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1: There's been a huge uptick in adults going to summer camp. 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
2: You probably have seen it by now. 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
1: What we've got here is failure to communicate. 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So you get what we had here last week, which is the way he wants it. 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I don't like it.

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1: I took the kids to see the Super Mario Galaxy movie. 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Like, it's stuff that's, you know, cute or neat, but not that funny. I almost passed them a note. I was like, hey, there's this radio show. 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Bar is really low. If you think this is funny.
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1: My grandson was wanting to know where babies came from. 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
1: I hate to rub this in everybody's faces, but guess who's going to the post office today?
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4: Increased drought conditions across much of the U.S. are leading to lower surface water levels for spring and summer grazing. North Dakota State University Extension veterinarian Dr. Justin J. Galbraith says as water levels fall, sulfate levels rise, which can lead to health concerns for cattle.
5: One of the biggest concerns is, you know, when we have cattle out on pasture, they're in pastures where, you know, most of their water source is going to be out of stock ponds or dugouts. If we see those water sources start to dry up more, we see that concentration of the solutes in there. And if we get what we call total dissolved solids just on their own, if those levels become too

0: too high, we can start to see issues with, you know, not only potentially water refusal, or might have cows and calves drinking a little bit less, but then also if we are getting really high levels of those total dissolved solids, it can have some GI effects. And then, of course, those are going to lead to economic losses.
1: Galbraith explains that during the summer months, cows may occasionally go a day or two without water because of issues like a failed stock tank pump. If producers don't closely monitor the cattle's water intake once the supply is restored, the animals can consume too much too quickly, which may lead to salt toxicity.
0: These cattle, they get dehydrated, and then if a producer then notices, oh shoot, the water tank ran dry, and they start it back up again. If those cattle are allowed to just drink as much as they want, we can see them get what's called salt toxicity, which happens when they get dehydrated. The sodium levels, you know, in the brain are going to be elevated, but when they start drinking that water again, the mechanism by which the body will remove that sodium, you know, from the brain and try to balance out those equations again, it's really slow. And so what happens is we get a lot of water that rushes, you know, right into the brain, causes brain swelling, and that can really rapidly cause, you know, seizures, coma, and death.
1: The lack of high-quality water for livestock can lead to detrimental losses for an operation.
0: It could be easy to see, you know, productivity losses of maybe upwards of like a quarter pound of average daily gain. So that's going to impact things. And so if we've got, you know, cows out on pasture and we're expecting them to, you know, to cycle in and get pregnant, if they're in a stress situation because of the water sources, they might not be, you know, we could see conception rates, you know, potentially take a hit. You know, every calf is worth a lot of money. And so we don't want to even see a 1 or 2% decrease in conception rates.
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2: Recent rains are benefiting parts of the South in need of precipitation to improve parched soils, Rod Bain reports.
3: A worsening of dry conditions in some of the nation's driest ag areas means, for the period ending May 10th,
4: 42% of the country's agricultural regions have topsoil moisture rated very short to short. That is unfortunately a 4-point bump from last week's 38%. Meanwhile, topsoil moisture surplus dipping to 8%. That is down a point from last week.
3: USDA meteorologist Brad Rippey says the latest topsoil moisture condition report does provide some bright spots, such as rains in the Midwest.
4: 25% in Ohio and Indiana. One thing that has changed a little bit is we did get enough rain in parts of the South to start tilting things toward the wet side in a few areas. Louisiana, which recently was quite dry, has seen enough rain now to move surplus topsoil moisture up to 28%. Mississippi coming in this week at 20%.
3: Topsoil moisture shortage, however, remains in other parts of the South and the Great Plains. I'm Rod Bain reporting for the U.S. Department of Agriculture in Washington, D.C.
2: With the anticipation of more Chinese agriculture purchases after President Trump's meeting with President Xi Jinping last week, some are taking a more tempered approach to the news. Francis Rooney, a former ambassador to the Holy See under George W. Bush and a congressman from Florida, says China will always be a problematic trading partner.
5: I think it's always going to be political with us in China. And they may buy soybeans now, they may not buy them later. They got to get the soybeans from somewhere. If they don't get them from us, they get them from Brazil.
6: Ingenia Herbicide.

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2: Most complained about things in new cars. The third highest complaint about people buying new cars was...

0: difficult to use cup holders?
1: Well,
2: difficult to use, maybe is, are they phrasing it that way?
1: Yeah, that doesn't feel accurate to me.
0: That is the phrasing that was used, that the cup holders are difficult to use.
1: Well, or they're misplaced, the cup holders. That, in some cases, can be an issue.
0: Misplaced.
1: Yeah, like some cars, they'll be so close to the radio, like the console where your AC and your radio is, that you can no longer reach those buttons when and you've got a cup in there.
0: Now that owners are bringing more reusable containers into their vehicles, manufacturers are struggling to keep up with being able to accommodate the different shapes and sizes that are out there. And so owners are like, these cup holders are just, I can't make them work.
1: I mean, I guess we live in a time where hopefully that means that that's the biggest problem you've got. You're doing okay because the car is running well. And so you just can't get hydrated enough. It's kind of hilarious because I'm sure the car manufacturers are like, we go to all this trouble to do all these other things and we're talking about cup holders.
0: The survey asked about 227 specific areas of the car, and the third highest was, I just can't get this damn cup holder to work. Wait,
1: third highest out of 250?
0: 227.
2: What are all of those things? Like, can't find the horn. The horn not easy enough to find.
1: I mean, I bet your horn is on there. Somebody has horn on there, yes. No question.
2: How do you like your horn?
1: I like my horn loose and obvious. just like I like my women. I feel like some horns are too tight and they're too narrow. Like, it's like, what do I push here? And I really have to hammer it. Should be easy. I'd like to just accidentally horn people. I feel like that's the way I want that to go.
2: How many horns have you encountered in your life?
1: I feel like my horn now, it's like you really got to be committed. And I want it to be a little easier than it is. Now, maybe I need to do a little more lifting.
0: But I feel like I'm
1: doing okay. I'm strong enough. So my horn shouldn't be so hard to honk.
0: I'd love to see you go to a Planet Fitness and be like, what are your goals? And be like, I want to be able to honk harder.
1: It's not that I can't honk it, but when you need to honk your horn, I know, Chelsea, you honk 50 times a week. But for me, if I do, it's a serious situation and it's got to be at the ready. And I feel like that's a little too much pressure I'm having to put on that.
2: Okay. I'm going to forward this whole conversation to J.D. Power.
1: It's true.
0: Is there like a lube you can put on your horn to make it easier?
1: That's a great question. Maybe through use, Chelsea, you've loosened your horn. I don't know if that's how it works.
2: No, it's not.
1: My horn is so tight because it's never been honked. Like I just haven't worn it in. I don't know. Maybe that's not a thing, but maybe it is a thing.
2: Well, before you buy a car, you need to start testing out some horns.
1: Chelsea goes in and pre-honks all the horns.
2: Got to know where it is.
1: She's got it lubed up.
2: Safety first.
0: She won't even take a test drive until she's honked that horn first.
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6: SFN News, I'm Kyle Nasheim. Solutions to the farm crisis have been painfully slow, something Senate Ag Chair John Bozeman acknowledged at a recent fertilizer hearing as he pressed for more farm aid now. Bozeman said USDA efforts and proposed bills to boost fertilizer supplies and reduce prices may help in the long term, but farmers need help now.
7: In the immediate future, Congress must provide additional assistance to supplement what USDA provided with farmer bridge payments and the assistance for specialty crop farmers program.
6: Bozeman says he's working with Ag Appropriations Chair John Hoeven. Then that President Trump has acknowledged more farm aid is needed. Other farm crisis answers like a House-passed farm bill also seem iffy, with Bozeman facing Ag Democrats opposed to GOP.

0: forms, but he insists.
1: Congress owes our nation's producers an updated farm bill that will complement the improvements we made last year in the One Big Beautiful Bill, and I'm committed to making that happen.
0: And then there's year-round E15 that passed in the House over significant GOP opposition, with Democrats like Energy and Commerce Ranking Member Frank Pallone saving the bill.
2: I want to reiterate my support for renewable fuel standard, including allowing the voluntary year-round sale of gasoline with 15% ethanol, known as E15, because it lowers prices for American drivers, supports our farmers, and fosters investment in cleaner transportation fuels.
0: A majority of Democrats still voted no. 90 Republicans did the same, as the bill separated from the farm bill faced an uphill climb in the Senate where it must be attached to a new bill to survive. Kyle Nashheim, SFN News.
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2: I kind of hate to start Monday off on this note, but I was just watching TV Friday night, enjoying the final episode of Rooster, which, by the way, that show got better and better, and that last episode turned it all around for me. I was very excited about that. But they do a lot of relationship stuff in that show, and at some point, it triggered the memory in my head that Woody and his wife, Cynthia, were at a hotel room, maybe right at that moment, doing something, God only knows what, to celebrate their 27th wedding anniversary.
3: That's right.
2: And that was a tough one to wipe out of my head. It didn't help. I'm going to put it that way for sure.
3: I turned to my wife at one point on Friday night and I go, "You want to have some fun?" And she was like, and she knows that when I say that, it usually means something that she's not going to enjoy. Hang on. And what I wanted to do was FaceTime both of you, Wilcox and Chelsea, because we were just laying in bed, watching TV.
2: At a hotel room.
3: At a hotel room, just, you know. And I go, "We'll just climb under the covers and, like, we'll just FaceTime it." And she's like, "Oh no!" And I was like, "Come on, and be like, I'm gonna screen capture it or whatever you do, like screen record on your phone, so I can get the reaction of you guys getting all green in the face and pukey." And I was like, "Come on, let's just do this." And so you can thank my wife for that call not happening.
4: I wouldn't have answered anyway.
2: Yeah, I don't know if I would have wanted to either, to be quite honest with you.
4: Well, this is an accident.
2: Yes, a butt dial of some sort. And my God, what would we accidentally see if it was an accidental FaceTime? That image would be ruining me for life. Did you guys have a good time, though?
3: Yeah, it was fantastic. We started day drinking at about 3, and we were in bed by 9 p.m.
4: Well done.
3: Yeah. I mean, it was one of those dream moments where you didn't have the kids to worry about, didn't have the dogs to worry about, AC cranked down to like 55.
4: How you do it when it's somebody else's.
3: Exactly, Chelsea. Exactly. So it was great. It was fantastic. A fun evening.
2: I mean, what else do you want to share?
3: I mean, what?
4: Were the kids okay with it? You think about the next day.
2: Who cares about the kids?
3: One of our kids was like, "Hey, we don't want any siblings." It's like, that's weird.
4: I mean, science. I don't think it's going
3: to
4: happen.
3: We had to explain some things to them. That's
4: the
3: right.
4: The chips probably sailed.
3: It was just, you know, we went out and we drank too much and we ate good and it was fun.
2: All right,
3: it was just the two of us.
2: All right. I don't want to know anymore. Sorry. We've covered it. The other thing I realized yesterday, because it popped up on my calendar and I don't want to bring the room down, you realize yesterday would have been Bob Saget's 70th birthday. Oh. Mm. I went back through and watched the video from the last time he was in the studio with us. I've put up about a 2-minute clip on our Instagram. And so if you're not following along, that's at Woody and Wilcox. And I'd forgotten that we had this discussion, but we talked quite a bit when he was here. I think it was 4 years ago. And it was just months, sadly, before he passed away. We talked about Norm MacDonald, who had recently passed away at that time. And he talked about that. And then he joked about how we never know how long any of us is going to be here. He's like, "I'm probably going to die pretty soon." And he had knives in his hand. I forget why that was going on. So he was joking. But man, when you look back now at that, crazy. He was the best. And I'll we'll put more.

0: of that last interview up because it was incredible. It was like an hour, but we'll try and pare it down a little bit. But it is on our YouTube channel if you want to go back and celebrate that. So I don't want that to bring down the room as if Woody and his wife in a hotel room didn't already bring down the room. But we're going to get through it. Monday morning, hey, we're all here for it. So bite down and give it hell.
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2: From the WBF Newsroom, I'm Lauren Korn. A death investigation is underway in Marlboro County. Deputies closed off parts of Parsonage Street in Bennettsville Saturday morning to work the crime scene and say it is an isolated incident. SLED is also investigating, but no other details have been released. Seven South Carolina properties, including two in Marion, are part of a fentanyl trafficking bust that landed 11 people in jail. A federal indictment shows the suspects have been distributing drugs since 2021. The group sold at least 5 pounds of fentanyl in 2025, and the government believes the properties involved were used for drug dealing or bought with drug money. They will be forfeited to the government if the suspects are convicted. A 25-acre field fire threatened homes in Florence over the weekend. Several fire departments battled the flames Saturday afternoon near South Irby Street and Poor Farm Road. Luckily, firefighters contained the fire, preventing damage to homes or businesses. From the WBF Newsroom, I'm Lauren Korn.
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2: Oh, I don't know what your weekend is like, but off the air, Woody just told us that one of his neighbors is like, hey, I'm going to go climb Mount Everest. I was like, what?

0: euphemism.
1: No, no. I think he was serious. It wasn't a euphemism for something, right?
2: It was not. And out of all the people in my neighborhood, there is a crazy group of people. This would be the only one I would believe when they said, yeah, I'm off to Nepal to go climb Mount Everest.
1: Now, do you say that because this person is sort of, ooh, look at me. I do all the cool stuff. Is it that guy?
2: He's not douchey like that. He just does stuff like, oh, what'd you do last weekend? I competed in this 100-mile mountain bike race. You're like, of course you did.
1: Mm-hmm.
2: He's just like one of those guys that is a superior athlete and like, he doesn't rub it in your face like, oh, this is what I did.
1: Okay.
2: But he's just got that quiet calm about him where you're like, of course you would do something like
1: that. Let me ask you this, though, and we'll determine how douchey he is. Stickers on the car that announce how far he's gone?
2: No.
1: Really?
2: No.
1: Okay. So has he really done like a 100-miler or multiple marathons? Because I, you know, that's a thing, right? Where you put the sticker on your back window that tells everybody how far you went.
2: Right. I ran half a marathon.
1: Right. I walked up the stairs at work. Now, if there was a sticker like that, I didn't take the elevator today. Okay. Mm-hmm. I will allow that one. But the ones that are too much, that's too much. Don't you think?
2: Yes.
1: I wonder if they have a sticker for that, for Everest. I don't think anybody would buy it. No,
0: that's the prize you get at the top.
1: It's a sticker on the back.
2: And then
1: somebody went to Mount Everest and all I got was this damn sticker.
2: And then to top it off, I thought he was pulling my leg. He's like, and I'm hiking with a blind woman.
0: Oh, no.
2: And I was like, immediately, I think Eric Weinmayer.
0: Right.
1: Sure.
2: Who climbed Mount Everest.
0: She's gay. Blind.
2: She's blind.
1: Right.
2: And now I'm on his Facebook page. Trek to Everest Base Camp officially begins. I met Sean Cheshire in person. And he goes on and on about what's going on. And she is a U.S. Army veteran. And she has... She's blind and is a Paralympian and ultra stud, and it's amazing.
1: So I don't understand. Wow. He's friends with her?
2: I think they're in the same group. I don't know if you, like, buy a package and, like, they're hiking it together.
1: I don't know anything about how it works when you climb Everest. So.
2: I'm going to be vulnerable. Okay. Neither do
0: right.
2: I.
0: Well, I mean, I'd like to talk to him when he gets back.
2: That's exactly what I'm talking. I've never.
0: Hope he stays safe.
2: I've never known anybody who's even thought about
0: me either
2: climbing Mount Everest, and now my neighbor's like, "Yeah, see you later. I'm going to climb the world's largest mountain."
0: Right, with a blind athlete and an adventure seeker. So if you're having trouble just getting up and getting going on a Monday.
2: Right. Your Monday, you're like, man, what am I going to do today?
0: I may take
2: the stairs
0: Everest
2: to work.
0: Wow. That's incredible.
2: So as soon as he gets back, I'm going to say, hey, you need to come in and tell us what's going
1: when
2: on.
1: When does that happen?
2: It's happening right now.
0: No, when does he get back? How long does something like this take? I don't even know.
2: No clue. Could be 2 weeks, could be 2 months. Because I think once you get to base camp... There's like a slow process of allowing your body to acclimate to the elevation, and then you move to another camp, and then weather depending, you know, you may be able to attempt it, or it's crazy.
0: Hmm.
1: Tim sends a message. I went to Myrtle Beach one time with a blind woman. Okay, well, I mean, that's cool as well, Tim, but it's not quite the same. But listen, I'm not here to shoot down your accomplishments.
0: They do have more pancakes than Everest.
2: What's the elevation of Myrtle Beach?
1: I don't know, but there is a base camp, I think, but it's not what you think it is. So let's celebrate with this.
3: Right after the break, we're going to interview Eric Weinmayer, who climbed the highest mountain in the world, Mount Everest. But he's gay. I mean, he's gay. Excuse me. He's blind. So we'll hear about that coming
4: up. Okay.
1: As we head right. Okay. That'll be fun for everybody.
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2: Woody was sharing with us that over the weekend, he bumped into his neighbor walking the dogs, and the guy was like, yeah, I'm going to Mount Everest, going to climb Mount Everest with a blind woman, which is one of the few sentences that you expect to hear from one of your neighbors. But apparently that's a thing. And then listener Tim was like, I once went to Myrtle Beach with a blind woman, and somehow, I don't know if we've misunderstood what's happening here, not just looking for stories of you doing things with blind women. Which you'd think, like, that wasn't really the big takeaway from that thing, but it keeps coming now.
3: I'm not sure if this counts, but I one time let a blind woman cut my toenails. She was legally blind and we were dating, but still, fact is, I let a blind woman cut my toenails and she cut me twice.
2: I don't...
4: Why?
2: I have a lot of other questions, although I don't know how important they really are, and I don't know that any of us need to be here for any of the answers. So, fun fact, sure. Does it compare to climbing Mount Everest with any woman, sighted or not? No, it does not. but I'll be honest, I've been in a relationship for a long time, been married, prior to being married, had other relationships. I don't think I ever had any of those ladies cut my toenails. Anybody? Now, they were all sighted. I don't know if that has something to do with it.
4: Was it her dream to cut somebody else's toenail? And you're like, I can make that dream happen.
2: I can't imagine, because it's not something that would ever be on my scoreboard.
5: It's not easy to do when you can
2: Chelsea,
5: see.
2: Chelsea, you've had a lot of men in your life.
5: How many?
2: Well, come on. That's true. Define a lot. Never mind. Don't do that. How many times did you cut their toenails?
5: Zero.
2: Okay.
4: I mean, outside of children, have you ever cut anybody's nails?
2: No.
4: Unless it's your job?
2: Nope.
5: No.
2: So it makes you wonder if it wasn't like a dare where he was like, well, you're blind enough to want to date me, which I can't imagine how the jokes went on that one. But then it's like, well, let's see. Let's see if you can cut something on my body as a legally blind person.
5: Right.
2: And this is not a knock on blind women. I feel like this would apply to blind men as well. Mm. I just want to make sure that I'm being equal opportunity on that one. Okay, well, we'll have to assume we'll get more information on that at some point here later on. Did anybody see, I must have gotten this from 10 different people. I'm not sure why this is starting to happen all the time now, but there's apparently an asteroid that's going to come relatively close to Earth today. Don't panic. There is no chance, apparently, of it hitting the Earth. But now whenever these things happen, we've now been identified apparently as the people who want to hear this. And it was marked as a size somewhere between 17 and 39 corgis across, which is quite a wide swath. That's quite a discrepancy between 17 and 39 corgis. If you haven't been with us for a while, that is one of the ways that they measure asteroids, apparently, is by the size of a medium-sized dog.
4: That's
5: too big of a range.
2: Yeah, understood.
4: Can they not focus in on this asteroid? And they're like, we're going to guess. Right. It's 17 to 39 corgis.
5: Could be this size or double this size.
2: My concern would be if they don't know the size, how do they know where it's going?
4: Thank you.
2: But they say we are in no danger of this actually hitting the Earth. Although close, it is.

0: coming between the Earth and the moon. So it is closer than the distance to the moon, apparently. And that's considered close, although the moon is not, you know, right out. You can't reach out and touch the moon.
1: I know you don't know the answer to this. How many corgis could fit between the Earth and the moon? Yeah,
0: I don't know that answer at all. So I don't know if everybody needs to keep sending us information about asteroids that are of no danger whatsoever. But obviously, I guess I talked about it. So you assume that I really do want these. This is probably my fault, all of this. 704-FEZ-3200. There's also what we call the talk back button. If you're streaming on the iHeartRadio app, that's the little microphone icon. You can just click that. Comes right to us. And then obviously, social media at Woody and Wilcox. It's there for more than just stories about asteroids.
2: The Woody and Wilcox Show.
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15: Weather channel forecast for the Midlands. We are going to see nice weather here today with comfortable temperatures and abundant sunshine. Low humidity, 80 our high today, 56 tonight, 80.

0: 48 tomorrow with sunshine, and Sunday, partly sunny skies in the forecast with a high 91. Monday, we're dry with sunshine, afternoon highs at 92, and that trend continues into Tuesday and Wednesday of next week. Richard DeWedding at the Weather Channel.
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3: Did anybody see the accident that happened at the air show over the weekend? That was circulating and obviously had become quite a viral video. The great news is no one was hurt as two fighter planes collided at an air show. And honestly, the thing about it to me that was so amazing, and I don't remember seeing this in the past, was all the pilots ejecting, like boom, right at one point. And as soon as you see these planes come together and then there's flames, all of a sudden, pew, pew,

0: and you see four canopies coming down and the pilots all ejected safely. And obviously the planes did not end up safe, but no people were injured in this particular instance.
1: This one happened at the Mountain Home Air Force Base in Idaho. And when I saw the video come across my feed, I immediately thought, well, this is AI. This is something dumb that somebody has put together. And because it doesn't look real. Honestly, to your point, Wilcox, the two planes come together and it looks like they, like, it's like two dogs when they meet at the dog park where there's one dog on top and one dog underneath. And then all four canopies, there's fire and then there's canopies. And you're like, this can't be real. It was crazy. The news covered it. Listen to some of the people who actually shot video there at the air show.
2: Jaw-dropping moments at an air show in Idaho, captured on camera.
3: What happened? The plane crashed.
2: Watch as these two U.S. Navy jets collide, go vertical, and then begin to spin as debris and flames ignite. Navy officials say the pilots collided while performing an aerial demonstration. Incredibly, you can see four parachutes deploy as the jets start to rapidly plummet towards the ground.
4: Stay where you are at this time. Again, I repeat, there have been four good parachutes that were seen.
0: Kids, if you're just starting out in radio, playing video on the radio is the way to go. And don't let anybody tell you otherwise.
1: I just like the fact that they have to yell at people, stay where you are.
5: I think they're yelling at people. I mean, they were making an announcement because people just witnessed a crash.
0: Yeah, I wonder, though, what are they concerned about? I mean, people running to the crash scene?
5: Trying to leave and tying up the roadways. Mm. And they needed, you know, emergency vehicles to be able to get in there and do what they needed to. I read an article about this because this air show, they hadn't been put on since 2018 because sadly somebody died in 2018 in an accident. So this is their first year back 8 years later, and then this happens.
0: I know we got a lot of listeners in Idaho. What's going on over there? What are y'all doing? What is it?
1: I can't have air shows in Idaho anymore.
0: I didn't know that was a recurring theme. Mm-hmm. Well, it's unfortunate because as Woody mentioned, it looked like AI. I don't know if it did or not because I've never seen two planes crash like this and have four people eject. But to that point, I believe everything. I think when I go through and scroll on social media, I feel like most of it is fake, mm-hmm. even if it's not. I feel like that's where we are. Like, you don't believe anything you see anymore because it all could be faked well enough, at least on social media, that you're like, I can't tell the difference between reality and fake, which is terrifying in so many different ways. And I don't know, I don't want to get too deep and get alarmist here on a Monday morning, but I do feel like it's crazy that everything I look at, I'm like, nah, it's probably not real.
5: Well, at least this was an actual event. It wasn't just telling you something happened. There were people there.
1: Making fake people, Chelsea.
5: The show did take place.
0: Yeah, I don't know that. Yes, I know it did now, but I'm just saying at the moment, you're like, I don't know, probably not real.
1: They'd locked down the base and people had to stay there for 2.5 hours. Couldn't leave.
0: Really?
1: Yep. That's got to be something. There's a couple of hotheads there. They've been knocking back some cocos, watching some planes. They're like, I'm leaving.
5: Yeah, no one's like, let's go watch the air show and get hammered.
0: I guarantee you that's happening. Woody's not wrong about that, I don't think. Not a good day for anybody. I mean, when you see something like that happen, I don't think your biggest concern is, shoot, I have to stay here in complete safety for 2 hours. But it's not the way you wanted to spend your day.
1: Yeah.
0: And you're right. You know there's going to be a few people who are ornery. 704-FEZ-3200, talk back button also available. So I guess if you're like us and you saw it, it is real. That part we do know.
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2: If you've been listening for any amount of time, you may know this about at least me. I am not a big fight fan. I'm not an MMA fan. I'm not really a boxing fan. I'm not really a wrestling fan either. But I did note, obviously, that there was this huge MMA fight between Rousey and Carano over the weekend. Couple of ladies who at one time were huge in the industry and now are coming back to do some sort of spectacle that was on Netflix on Saturday night.
3: Well, since you're not a combat sports fan, it has evolved into watching old people fight each other. I'm convinced that this is the way that the sport is going because, I mean, you think about it, Ronda Rousey, probably top of the female MMA game 15 years ago?
2: I don't know the correct answer to that. I know she's 39 and Carano is 44.
3: Mm-hmm.
2: And by the way, this was a free on Netflix if you had a subscription, but I'm sure there were people who got a subscription simply to watch it potentially, and they were none too pleased. It took 17 seconds.
4: I did see that.
2: 17. Here you go.
5: The first of a scheduled five rounds at 145 pounds. Oh, immediately, Rousey takes Carano down, but Carano looking for the guillotine. And Rousey pops her head out in full mount, ground and pound. Rousey looking for the arm, and already the arm. It's over. Mamma mia. It is just incredible. The most devastating finish in MMA history. And Ronda Rousey just took another arm hostage. And just like that, it's over.
2: 17 seconds.
3: Ronda Rousey's known for her armbar, right? It's her signature move, and you would figure you would, I don't know, if you were training for that fight, learn not to get into an armbar with Ronda Rousey.
2: Listen, I'm not going to argue the ins and outs of fighting with you. It's more about how quickly it went. Also, I don't know if you saw what the payout was.
3: Oh.
2: So Ronda Rousey got $2.2 million for this event. And Carano, who lost in 17 seconds, got $1.05 million for her participation.
4: How are you doing today, going to work?
2: In that 17 seconds.
4: I'd lose to somebody for $1 million.
2: Mm-hmm.
4: And yay, 17 seconds.
2: Mm-hmm. Well, maybe we can make that happen. I don't know about the million, but I think we could arrange for somebody to kick your ass in 17 seconds. Wow. I feel like that's probably a
4: Why
2: thing.
4: Would I do that for free?
2: Well, I didn't say free. I just said it probably wouldn't be, you know, $1.02 million.
4: Okay.
3: What's the bare minimum, I think, is what Wilcox is asking.
2: I'm not interested, Chelsea, in seeing you get punched or anything. I just think we could make it happen.
4: Okay.
2: So we don't know how many people yet. Netflix hasn't said how many people were watching. We do know that 300,000 were watching live on YouTube.
3: So it's different than back in the day when you got, you know, the pay-per-view and you dropped $50 to watch Tyson beat a guy in 30 seconds or 58 seconds.
2: And I would argue, and I'm again, not necessarily well-versed, but I remember those Tyson fights from years and years ago. And even though you

0: thought, man, I didn't necessarily get my money's worth because it was so quick. It was so amazing to watch him because it was unprecedented what he could do in that little amount of time that I don't know that everybody felt cheated by that. And that, maybe you didn't feel cheated by this. If you're somebody who really loves MMA and you watch that and you're like, ah, fine. 17 seconds is great. That's what I wanted. I mean, I don't know. Maybe that's what you thought you should see. You know, maybe that's what it was supposed to be. I don't know that answer. I mean, I know it was supposed to be a 5-round thing. It does seem like when you get ready for something like that and you're really into it, that's quite a letdown. I know people were clamoring for some sort of refund on their Netflix account.
1: Oh, yeah.
0: I don't know that that's happening.
1: Here's what I'll tell you. As a fan of MMA, you do want the fight to last longer than it takes you to walk from the dressing room to the octagon, just as a rule of thumb.
0: Or longer for me to walk from my couch to the fridge and back also,
1: yes.
0: Which I don't think it accomplished that either.
1: Yeah.
0: Because I'm a slow walker. All right. Well, you're welcome to share your thoughts if you want. We're obviously on social media at Woody and Wilcox. And on anything, 704-FEZ-3200 is our voicemail. And then if you're listening on the iHeartRadio app, there's a little microphone icon. Boom. That's the talk back button. Comes right to us.
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3: From the WBF Newsroom, I'm Lauren Korn. A death investigation is underway in Marlboro County. Deputies closed off parts of Parsonage Street in Bennettsville Saturday morning to work the crime scene and say it is an isolated incident. SLED is also investigating, but no other details have been released. 7 South Carolina properties, including 2 in Marion, are part of a fentanyl trafficking bust that landed 11 people in jail. A federal indictment shows the suspects have been distributing drugs since 2021. The group sold at least 5 pounds of fentanyl in 2025, and the government believes the properties involved were used for drug dealing or bought with drug money. They will be forfeited to the government if the suspects are convicted. A 25-acre field fire threatened homes in Florence over the weekend. Several fire departments battled the flames Saturday afternoon near South Irby Street and Poor Farm Road. Luckily, firefighters contained the fire, preventing damage to homes or businesses. From the WBF Newsroom, I'm Lauren Korn.
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2: So I don't want anybody to be alarmed, but I did just see this headline. Quote, hantavirus can remain in human semen for up to 6 years.
3: 6 years?
2: And I thought, just another reason for my wife to tell me she's tired. So I don't want to get the hantavirus, honey. You know how this works.
3: So if you're in the dating scene, you'd be like, hey, have you been on any Antarctic cruises in the last 6 years?
2: Listen, I don't know. And I also thought, and I don't know how you wouldn't think this, my God, who has to do that study?
4: Right.
2: And who thought of doing that study? I mean, listen, the hantavirus, I mean, we've heard about the cruise, and then there were other people who were apparently being infected, so not a fun time. But at some point then, somebody was like, well, I guess we got to figure out how long it stays in semen. Jim, you want to get on that one? Come back to me in 6 years and tell me if it still hangs on. Like, how does anybody even know that? I'm blown away, and I'm not questioning it, and I don't have a ton of other info. So, Chelsea, don't come at me with 30 questions. I'm just saying, how do they even decide that's something they're going to look at testing, let alone come up with that answer? And by the way, has potential for transmission even after the person has recovered. So, in other words, it hangs around in your semen for 6 years. You've been well for five, but it still can affect somebody, is what I'm taking from it. And listen, I'm not a scientist, so I can't give you all the specifics. You thought your job sucked.
4: I'm just thinking about how that can be.
2: Johnson, live. Get over there and find out if that semen has hantavirus in it. Chop, chop.
3: How long you want me to do it for, sir?
4: And why 6 years? And with how many people did they study? And just like after...
3: They couldn't get a seventh year.
2: Everybody quit after six. Right. It's pretty impressive that they made it 6 years in. That's right. A dedicated group of scientists right there. Sorry, boss. I can't do another year of checking semen for hantavirus. I've had enough. It's been almost half a baker's dozen. I can't do any more years. And that's right on the heels of, we did see that there's some sort of Ebola outbreak. Mm-hmm. And I mean, I don't know what we're supposed to think about that. It was described as an epidemic, not a pandemic. However, the World Health Organization said that it is a significant something or other. I'm paraphrasing.
3: Who?
2: They didn't call it the World Health Organization. They didn't call it a significant something or other, but that was essentially what they were talking about.
4: A global health emergency.
2: Yeah. So, I don't listen.
3: Now, how long does Ebola stick around?
2: Great question. I don't know if they've done the semen test on the Ebola yet, so.
3: Sir, I'm quitting the hantavirus. I'm now going to study Ebola.
2: It's a public health emergency of international concern is the way the Ebola thing was described yesterday.
3: Neat.
2: So, hey, but listen, there's a game 7 in the NHL playoffs tonight. Let's focus on fun stuff. That's what really matters. And you know what? Even if your partner has hantavirus in their semen, you're still going to get to watch the game tonight. So I want you to really be positive on this whole outlook. We're going to get through this.
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2: 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Hit that. That's the talkback button, and you can tell us things like this.
3: Called the show before, and as I've said before, when I'm in the car in the morning, I listen to the Woody and Wilcox Show or NPR. Pretty sure NPR not covering the semen in the hantavirus. Thank you, Woody and Wilcox Show. 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

0: low bar for NPR or any other news outlet. Because you're not a news outlet, I don't know what you are, but thank you.
1: The pleasure's all on this side of the table, amigo. I don't know what we are either. I bet you, I'm not going to rule out that NPR might not hit on that hantavirus in the semen thing.
2: I bet there's a pitch guy in there, right, when they're like, all right, what are we doing this morning on NPR? Well, what about the semen story? Leave it for what it is.
1: That's probably the way that goes. That does sound accurate as far as their conversation. Listen, the goal is not to be low bar. This is a legitimate statistic, apparently, and then that was just it, that hantavirus can remain in human semen for up to 6 years and has the potential for transmission even after the carrier has been cured or is well. So, listen, don't shoot the messenger. If NPR ain't telling you that, they should be. And what semen talk are they doing at NPR this morning is my question to you, but you can answer that later. There is this, because we were talking about the Ronda Rousey fight over the weekend that went 17 seconds.
3: Ronda Rousey is that chick. She is known for her quick wins. She's just an all-around beast. If it would have lasted any longer than 17 seconds, I would have been very disappointed.
1: So there's somebody, like I said, who wouldn't want it to go five rounds, just like the old Tyson fights. You tune in to see how quickly Tyson, you know, 30 years ago was going to knock somebody out.
2: Yes.
1: And so 17 seconds for the Ronda Rousey fight, that, by the way, tipped off, if you will, at 11:35 p.m., because there was like 10 fights on the undercard. But as long as you feel like you got your money's worth, I guess that's fine. Then there's this.
4: That fight still lasted 15 seconds longer than Woody did with his wife Friday night at the hotel.
2: He ain't lying.
1: Maybe you'd forgotten that Woody's 27th wedding anniversary was Friday, and sadly, he told us all that he and the wife were going to get a hotel for the night. And as I mentioned very early in the show, I was watching TV with the family Friday night, and somehow it popped into my head, and I thought, oh my God, Woody is in a hotel room right now celebrating his anniversary.
2: Slightly
1: and it was
2: sweaty.
1: Awful. It was awful. I couldn't focus again. I was trying to watch the last episode of Rooster, which, by the way, was great. Highly recommend, but it was troubling, and I struggled to get through it after that image came into my head.
2: You're welcome.
1: Yeah.
2: I live rent-free in your head. You're thinking about me getting it on right now.
1: I'm trying not to. So thank you, sir. You've made a great point about the timing of the Rousey fight and Woody's celebratory activities, whatever they may or may not have been. We're not going down that path. 704-FEZ-3200. There's also the talkback button. Let's find out if NPR is talking about how long Woody lasted on Friday night. See if they're covering that over there.
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5: 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Congratulations to the class of 2026. 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
8: Weather channel forecast for the Midlands. We are going to see nice weather here today with comfortable temperatures and abundant sunshine. Low humidity, 80 our high today, 56 tonight, 88 tomorrow with sunshine. And Sunday, partly sunny skies in the forecast with a high 91. Monday, we're dry with sunshine. Afternoon highs at 92, and that trend continues into Tuesday and Wednesday of next week. Richard DeWedding at the Weather Channel.
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2: There's a really big movement afoot right now in terms of nostalgia in this country. And it goes to TV shows and movies where they're bringing all old things back. Now, you could say that's partly just a lack of creativity, and you might be right, but there is a hankering more than ever for nostalgia, I feel like. And Pizza Hut, and I don't know if this is corporate level or just some of their bigger franchisees, has announced that they're going to go back to all the old stuff. The buildings will look like they used to back in the old days. All the stuff inside, the old red cups, which I was not a fan of, by the way.
3: You're not a fan of the red cups?
4: They're very sturdy.
2: I don't mind the sturdiness. Durable. I'd like them to be clear, though. When it's red like that, it tinges or tints the whole thing, and you can't tell what color the liquid is inside, and I feel like you don't know if it's clean or not. I don't like that part of it. But I'll get through it eventually.
3: Wilcox is hung up on the red cups.
4: My cups clean because it's red.
2: They're singing it like, hey, everybody wants the red cups, and maybe you have nostalgia around it. I just didn't like them as much because I felt like I can't tell what I'm drinking.
4: I feel like that's a weird you thing.
2: Thank you.
3: Are they bringing back the little tiny tabletop Pac-Man? Pac-Man?
2: Are. That's even mentioned. It says we're really? Even going to bring back the old school Pac-Man machines.
3: Heck yeah.
2: And, by the way, the salad bar.
4: Salad bar?
2: It says the beloved salad bar, so I assume that means a full salad bar. Another kind?
3: The words beloved and salad bar have never been used together, ever.
4: Look, a couple years back, my husband and I were on our way to hike a mountain, and we passed by one of the Pizza Huts doing the lunch buffet. Because they'd gotten rid of those buffets a long time ago. I hadn't been in one. So we're like, of course we have to stop, even though we're about to climb a mountain. And there was no salad bar. They were like pre-made salads, but not even good ones. Like the kind, like cafeteria salads, like your most basic. And they were already pre-done and wrapped up. It was very basic.
3: Is this the all-you-could-eat buffet?
4: It was. You can request whatever kind of pizza you want, and they would cook it and put it out on the buffet, though.
2: Well, I don't know about that, but this says bringing back the beloved salad bar. So I don't think it's what you're describing, because I don't think that's the beloved salad bar that you're describing.
3: Thank you,
2: Although, to Woody's point, I don't know that there was ever a salad bar that was beloved at Pizza Hut. But maybe there was that rare person who was like, yes, I go to Pizza Hut for the salad bar.
4: Right? It's the same person that goes to Chuck E. Cheese for the salad bar. No,
3: ain't nobody going to Chuck E. Cheese for the salad bar.
2: That doesn't exist.
4: It's not going to happen.
3: Next to Ryan, instant message on Facebook, Wilcox is so extra.
2: I don't know what.
4: That could apply to a lot of things.
2: I was told by a third grader that I'm savage. So if that's what you mean, then you're right. By the way, fun fact, when was Pizza Hut founded?
4: 1952.
3: Okay. I

0: For me, it was going to be more recent, but it was 1958.
1: Really? Okay.
0: So I guess that wasn't as fun of a fact as I thought it was.
1: Well, how was it more recent?
0: I would have said like 70 or something, or late 60s.
2: It definitely has a 50s vibe when they have that checkered sort of tablecloth.
1: They still had those.
0: So they're bringing all that back, like the Tiffany style
1: the
0: lighting. Yeah, mm-hmm. All of that. Now, again, this is one guy who owns 100 stores, which is a lot, but it's not the entire company, although maybe they're going to lean that way for those of you that are like, hell yeah, Mondays suck. But I heard they were bringing back all the old stuff at Pizza Hut. Mm-hmm. Obviously, there are some, and I think it's spread across the country, but it may not be all of them. And for those of us that want clear cups and not the old red cups where you couldn't tell what you were drinking, then maybe it's not that bad.
2: Why don't you go to Domino's?
0: All right. Well, I'll do what I can or what I need to. 704-FEZ-3200. Talk back button is also available to you. I'm just trying to make Monday a little bit easier for you.
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2: Have you seen the story about the guy who won the lottery, won $2 million, and hasn't told anybody for 11 years?
3: Oh, that's my dream.
2: Yeah.
4: To win the lottery?
3: And to not tell anybody. Both things. Because I just, you know, people would just ask you for money all the time, I feel like, in your own family, right?
2: Could you keep it a secret? He still works as a library assistant, still drives his old Honda Civic, hasn't changed anything about his life, and is trying very

0: hard to not tell anyone for the reasons that you're talking about, because he feels like it'll ruin relationships and people will obviously want things. He does say that the closest he ever came to accidentally or intentionally spilling the beans was when his mom was diagnosed with type 2 diabetes and she couldn't afford to buy insulin. So he said, well, screw it. I'll let her die. I still don't want anybody to know. No, that's not what he did. But he went to such great lengths to still remain secretive.
1: And why do we know about this now?
0: Because he just decided to come out anonymously on social media. Because he wanted to talk about it. He said, after my mom told me about her diagnosis, I drove home and cried in my driveway for an hour. Then I wrote a fake anonymous community medical grant letter, forged a fund name, and I've been paying her insulin under a fake name for 2 years. She still thinks, never mind. So, yes.
1: Well, I'm glad he didn't just let her expire.
0: Didn't let her die? Yeah, I can't tell anybody. The old bag's got to die sometimes.
1: There are people out there who just need money for medical things, so sitting on that and not giving helping out your mom is just, some people would like to be in that situation is what I'm saying.
0: But how could you do it? Now, I guess he's not married, so it's not like he's needing to tell his wife.
2: Are you saying that wives would blab to everybody? Is that what
1: that's
2: Wilcox
1: wives?
2: At iHeartMedia.
1: How about my husband would probably end up telling someone?
0: Spouse would. Yes, would he? But no, I'm just saying he doesn't happen to be married, so he doesn't have that obstacle. If you were married and won $2 million and didn't tell your spouse, I feel like that might be a challenge.
1: Okay.
0: Do you see where I'm going with that?
2: Sure.
1: All right.
0: Thanks for playing along. He said the first thing that he ever splurged on was, he said, I was at the bar one night by myself, ordered a $48 pour of Pappy Van Winkle 15. Nobody was watching. The bartender didn't know me. I drank it alone in a booth. It was the first time that I ever let myself really feel that the money was real. And it was anticlimactic.
2: Dude wins, how much did you say, $2 million?
0: After taxes, by the way. $2 million after taxes.
2: And he buys a 40, that's, he's like, I'm going to buy a $48 shot.
1: Make sure nobody can see me, though. Nobody knows me here, because they're not like, why are you spending money?
2: And he's drinking alone? This sounds like more of a problem than anything.
1: No, he just doesn't want anybody to question anything about his life because they would be tipped off to the fact that he has money.
0: He said, when I realized that I could literally buy a $48 drink every night for the rest of my life and I wouldn't even be touching the principal on the money that I had made, it stopped being fun.
1: Some people would like to give it a whirl. See how that feels.
0: Yeah, I mean, it's only fun if it's dangerous. I'm not sure. I don't quite understand what you're saying. That doesn't make sense to me.
1: Is there anything that you could do that might tip somebody off that you've won millions of dollars, even though you're trying to keep it secret?
2: I mean, outside of buying two fully loaded Isuzu Rodeos.
0: If you're new to the show, Woody had a high school buddy who won the lottery and immediately drove on the lot and bought two Isuzu Rodeos.
2: Fully loaded.
1: One for him.
2: One for his mom.
0: This was not yesterday, by the way. This was when Isuzu Rodeos were actually a new car on a lot. So I will clarify that. So we're talking 30 years ago or more.
2: More. He was 18 and he got $218,000.
0: So he's the opposite of this guy.
2: This guy buys a $48 shot and thinks he's like, man, I'm really living it up.
0: Well, I mean, that's his point, is that he doesn't really want to live it up. And I think it sounds like he feels like it's just more of a burden. But like Chelsea said, I feel like a lot of us would like to try and shoulder that burden.
2: Mm-hmm. I mean, at what point do you flip it, though? Right? I mean, you said he's still working. He hasn't told anybody. There's going to come a point in his life that he could retire. He doesn't have to work.
0: Yeah. I think he's like 28 or something.
1: That's a long time he's going to have to keep up at the library. Because otherwise somebody's going to know.
2: Knowing that's in the back of your head, and like on a Monday morning, you're like, man, I just don't feel like going into work anymore.
0: Chelsea, next time you go into the library to get a copy made, ask the librarian if they've secretly won $2 million. It may be the person that you see. Who
1: it's
0: knows?
1: It's not a copy. I'm printing things there.
0: Sorry, when you go in to get something printed. Which, by the way, somebody called in on the Fez line over the weekend and was like, I went to the library this weekend and I couldn't help. I had to go up and ask what it cost to get things printed.
1: Thank you.
0: And I believe he said it was 10 cents for a black and white and 50 cents for a color.
1: Maybe, but those are high prices at your library. Remember, first seven pages are free at mine.
0: I don't know.

0: that you had ever said that before. I just assumed it was another can't hide radio money Chelsea moment.
1: How did they decide that 7 was the number that was going to be free?
2: I didn't ask follow-up questions.
0: Well, someday when you win the lottery, you'll be able to get a real printer at your house because they're $30.
1: You don't want to tip people off that you won.
0: True. Good point.
2: Good luck finding me to make your little jokes.
0: So, I mean, why not? It sounds like you ought to maybe not play the lottery in this case. This guy is like struggling every day of his life to hide it.
1: Mm-hmm.
0: So 704-FEZ-3200, talk back button also available for you.
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4: From the WBF Newsroom, I'm Lauren Korn. A death investigation is underway in Marlboro County. Deputies closed off parts of Parsonage Street in Bennettsville Saturday morning to work the crime scene and say it is an isolated incident. SLED is also investigating, but no other details have been released. 7 South Carolina properties, including 2 in Marion, are part of a fentanyl trafficking bust that landed 11 people in jail. A federal indictment shows the suspects have been distributing drugs since 2021. The group sold at least 5 pounds of fentanyl in 2025, and the government believes the properties involved were used for drug dealing or bought with drug money. They will be forfeited to the government if the suspects are convicted. A 25-acre field fire threatened homes in Florence over the weekend. Several fire departments battled the flames Saturday afternoon near South Irby Street and Poor Farm Road. Luckily, firefighters contained the fire, preventing damage to homes or businesses. From the WBF Newsroom, I'm Lauren Korn.
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0: I don't know if you've noticed this, but I feel like we're trying, somebody's trying to shove technology down our throats, whether it's AI, whether it's Waymo taxis, whether it's drone delivery of our food, and seemingly not all of it is going great. First of all, I saw that Papa John's announced that they are now test delivering pizza via drone, except not pizza. They're only delivering their sandwiches because they say we can't figure out how to deliver pizza via drone safely and effectively, which I thought was odd because I think someone else is already doing that. But then again, who knows?
1: Well, they haven't figured out pizza yet, have they?
0: Well, there's that as well, I guess, Woody. How dare you? And then there's the story that just hit over the weekend about a particular neighborhood in Atlanta where Waymo taxis just keeps circling through the cul-de-sac.
2: I did see that.
0: Did you see that?
2: Why is that happening?
0: Seemingly, no one knows why. These Waymo driverless taxis are more and more in different cities across the country, and dozens of Waymos have been going into cul-de-sacs in Atlanta and just circling. Sometimes it's not uncommon for there to be 6 to 8 of them circling in somebody's cul-de-sac at any given time.
1: Nobody's inside.
0: Not picking anybody up, not dropping anybody off, empty.
2: Why just that one?
0: Why what one?
2: Just one cul-de-sac. Like you've heard, you think they just go get lost somewhere else too. Is it happening over and over?
0: My understanding is it's a couple of different cul-de-sacs, but I don't have all the details.
2: It's just look, those Peachtree Streets will get you messed up in Atlanta.
1: So it's just driving around with no driver.
0: Yes. Circling.
1: And nowhere to go.
0: Yes.
1: It doesn't pull off into a parking lot to like save energy or gas.
0: I don't know how long it goes, but it, like I said, 6 to 8 of them at a time in a cul-de-sac. Imagine what that looks like.
1: It's got to be creepy.
0: Some of the homeowners who have kids and stuff decided to put out some of those signs that said, watch out for children playing.
2: They can't read?
0: Well,
2: I mean, the kids can.
1: I think they can read, right?
2: Can the Waymos read those signs?
1: It has cameras that looks out for different signs, like speed limit signs and things like that.
0: However, Chelsea's not wrong. All it did was cause more congestion because it confused them. And so they got stuck. And so now they're not circling, but they're also still not leaving.
1: A children at play sign can stop a Waymo? I don't think the technology's quite there yet.
0: Why does that concern you, Woody? Does that seem like something that should be happening? They should be able to decipher that sort of thing if they're driving through our cities? It's insanity. That's what I mean. It's like, what's happening?
1: Well, we're getting lazier.
0: Well, but I don't have anything to do with Waymo taxis driving through neighborhoods.
1: But people want to have...
0: Do they? That's what I'm saying. I feel like it's being crammed down our throats somehow. And obviously, you know, here's another example of it not going well. Much like a lot of other things.
2: Mm-hmm. Well, at first it was just hitting people in crosswalks, right?
1: I think that lady jumped out in front of it.
0: But let's not pretend that it's flawless, Woody. I mean, why would, you know, there's a million things going wrong. Who's in charge here? Who do we write to?
2: Right, I like the idea of it because I got into a debate about whether or not I would put my kid in a Waymo with no driver or in, you know, a taxi or an Uber with an actual person, and which would be safer.
0: Uh-huh.
1: And what'd you come up with?
2: Well, I was on the Waymo side, but my husband was like, nope, I don't trust it. I'm like, you trust no driver? I mean, we're talking about sending the kids like a mile. This was all theoretical.
0: Mm-hmm.
2: If the kids needed to go from this building where we work to their school, which is a mile and a half away, or one of them's school.
0: So you trust nobody more than you trust somebody is what you're saying.
2: Yes.
1: I'm with you on that one.
2: I do.
1: The potential to have something go wrong with nobody, while not zero, is far less than having some creepy dude driving your kid to school.
2: Right. So, have a little
0: more faith in humanity, for crying out loud, Chelsea.
2: I mean, I do, generally speaking, but my husband was also the foreman on a jury where there was a murder involving an Uber. So, not trying to besmirch the whole brand, but...
1: This is the same guy that got drunk and accidentally signed up to drive for Uber.
0: That's true, so I'm not sure I'm willing to take Frank's word for it at this point. That's a good point. If you didn't know that story, that is a thing. Tried to order an Uber to drive home and ended up signing up to be a driver.
1: And almost got all the way through
0: it. What's our insurance policy number? Why does it want to know that? It's just picking us up. Oh.
1: And they made him foreman of that jury.
0: All right, now I'm as concerned as Chelsea is. I take it back. You're right. Don't let anybody know.

0: your kid.
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2: Anybody follow along with the discussion online about whether we should all be putting our ketchup in the refrigerator?
3: Are we doing this again?
2: What do you mean, are we doing it again?
3: As a people, I feel like it pops up every once in a while.
2: Well, because we have more people every day. Chelsea, I don't know if you know this, the Earth is growing in terms of its human population. And not everybody understands this, and that includes me, by the way.

0: And it's funny because I mentioned it off the air to Woody, and Woody was like, well, yeah, you see ketchup on the tables at restaurants, right? Mm-hmm. That's not refrigerated. And when you say it like that, it makes it sound completely normal. But at my house, when we have ketchup,
1: right,
0: it's always in the refrigerator. Like, I never would consider leaving it out after it's been opened up.
1: I think the difference is the ketchup at a restaurant is going to get used much faster. I think it has, I'm going to make this up, like 2 months that it can be outside, right, before things start happening to it. And since that bottle at a restaurant is going to be used faster than the one at your house, you refrigerate it because it says on the back, you know, refrigerate after opening.
0: I don't know if it does say that, though. I don't know that it's any sort of mandate that the company even puts on it. I think some of them, you know, for to keep the color right or whatever, some of those things. Mm-hmm. But as far as it actually being healthy or unhealthy, I don't think it does affect it one way or the other. Chelsea, you seem very pompous about your thoughts on that. What do you have for us?
2: Are
0: we still doing this?
2: Well, because we've not decided it, and there's nothing else going on in the world to, you know, for us to argue about.
1: Look, we have to solve this first, then we'll get to the big stuff.
2: Are your restaurant bottles clean? Because those are all, like, you're checking the product when you're cleaning them every day, supposedly. So it doesn't matter if they're in glass or they're in the plastic. Like, they should be okay outside. I think at my house, ours lives not in the fridge.
0: Really?
2: I'm not a ketchup person.
0: You don't know the answer to that.
2: I use ketchup like twice a year.
0: But your kids must use it 8 times a day.
1: On Christmas and then when else?
0: Yeah, why twice a year? Are those specific occasions? Is there a holiday that's just ketchup related?
1: It's an anniversary thing with Frank.
0: I don't want to know anything about that.
2: You two are scary. No, I just don't use it that much. I feel like the kids don't either.
0: That's impossible.
2: They have other condiments that they like.
1: God, one of my kids is a ketchup
0: Every kid is a ketchup fanatic. Yeah. Like, I can't believe you have two young boys and you're like, I'm not sure where our ketchup is. That's mind-boggling to me.
2: You've met my kids, though. They're not run-of-the-mill, you know what I mean?
0: I mean,
2: they're going to mix it up.
0: Kind of, but I didn't know they were weird in that way, because that's unusual.
2: Well, this is funny coming from you, who wouldn't use the red cups at Pizza Hut, because they might be dirty.
0: Didn't say I wouldn't use it, said I'd rather not and don't like it. I still would use them. But yeah, you can't tell what color the liquid is in the old school Pizza Hut cups. And you can't tell, honestly, if the glass is dirty. You ever been to a restaurant and then you get a piece of, like, a utensil or whatever, and it's dirty? It happens.
2: It does, but you live through it.
0: You live through it, but you don't want it. And then you don't know when the cup is red because it makes everything just glow in some weird way. And you're like, I can't tell what's going on in here. I don't like it.
2: You're the person going to the bathroom to wash your cup? Wilcox will be right back. He just had to run to the bathroom. Give his red cup a rinse.
1: What about butter? Butter in the fridge or no?
0: Chelsea has two times a year she uses butter.
2: We
0: as well.
2: Use butter more often.
0: Also, same anniversary. Butter and ketchup, both.
2: I know you can leave it outside the refrigerator.
0: Butter, I know, is one that you don't have to, but yes, we always do. I mean, I don't know who you people are that are taking all these chances, but kudos to you. I just don't believe it.
1: Not to brag, but we have fridge butter, and then we have sit-out butter.
2: We currently have sit-out butter as well, because I don't like saying that.
0: Now, why do you have both? Because different occasions?
2: Well, one is getting used more often because it's like this fantastic cinnamon sugar butter that you just put right on toast. Perfect.
1: Boy, look at hide radio money over there.
2: Well, I got it on sale.
0: Look at me with two different butters. Fridge butter and sit-out butter. Wow. All right, well, something's going right over there.
2: So have we decided? Does ketchup go in the fridge?
0: Apparently not. Okay. Doesn't have to, is the gist of it. That was the crux of the argument over the weekend. All right, well, I'm glad we solved that. Uh-huh. And I'm glad we found out that Chelsea has bougie butter.
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5: Weather Channel forecast of the Midlands. We are going to see nice weather here today with comfortable temperatures and abundant sunshine. Low humidity, 80 our high today, 56 tonight, 88 tomorrow with sunshine. And Sunday, partly sunny skies in the forecast with a high 91. Monday, we're dry with sunshine. Afternoon highs at 92, and that trend continues into Tuesday and Wednesday of next week. Richard DeWedding at the Weather Channel.
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2: We've talked about this before, but Woody lives in a weird neighborhood. And when I say Woody lives in a weird neighborhood, maybe you can relate. We had heard about the one neighbor who we all believed was getting catfished. And stand by, apparently there's an update there. Yep. Then over the weekend, we find out that Woody also has a neighbor who is climbing Mount Everest right now with a blind woman. Which sounds like the setup to a joke, but it is not. But I want to go back to the story about the guy who we all thought was being catfished. And I hope that somebody can learn something through this process. Refresh somebody, Woody, who maybe wasn't with us a few weeks back when you brought us the news of your neighbor.
3: So my neighbor, about a year ago, got divorced. And so he's a single dad in the neighborhood. And I see him from time to time. Steve is his name. And was it about a month ago? I had learned that he had a girlfriend. Now, our neighborhood gets together to do parties and hanging out and having cocktails and stuff like that. So I'm like, oh, when is she going to be at the next function? And he's like, well, she lives in a different state and we've actually never met in person. And that started us down this path of Steve's a big gamer and he met this woman in one of the gaming chat portal type of things, which is super common. What's not super common is they never seen each other physically face-to-face. They've never either met in person or did like a FaceTime chat because, if you remember, quote, she doesn't have that. And I sort of had confronted Steve and been like, dude, this sounds a lot like what happened to one of my coworkers where there was a text, oh, mistake, and then it's somebody who's trying to catfish you. And so this weekend, I was walking the dogs and I saw Steve and I was like, hey, man, you've been avoiding me? Because it felt like he had been avoiding me. I hadn't seen him.
2: Well, I don't know if you're using a fake name or not, but I do feel like you're sort of intentionally throwing him under the bus by using name and everything else. But maybe he's good with that?
3: I think so.
2: Okay.
4: Too late now.
2: I was going to say. It is a little late.
4: Just don't hand out his address.
2: Hear that? We're using code names. His name's not really Steve.
3: It's not really Steve. He did admit. He's like, dude, I've been avoiding you because I was getting scammed. I was totally getting catfished. I had talked to her and said, look, he had concerns and he brought them up and he was sort of pissed at me because I was the only one, I guess, that was friend enough to be like, dude, this is a complete scam.
4: You're the one that saved him?
3: I'm the only one that brought it up. Mm. I'm not going to claim that I saved him from anything, but he's like, remember her name was Allison and was like, can you borrow a friend's iPhone, somebody that does have FaceTime so that we can see each other face to face? And I was like, I don't have anybody like that.
4: So I was like,
3: you finally saw the giant red flags of I don't have that and I don't have anybody in my life. You can't go down to the library where they've got a webcam.
2: Chelsea will show them how to do that.
3: Yeah, right. And

0: it's awful because I'm sure it was emotional for him. And he learned a really, really hard lesson.
1: What, listening to me?
0: Well, I wouldn't go that far. I mean, blind squirrel, nut, broken clock, twice a day. You fill in any of those phrases that fits for ain't always going to happen. But in this case, obviously, I think a lot of people were like, I mean, you only have to hear that story briefly and be like, no, this is fake.
1: Right. Except when you're in it and you finally are gaining some sort of affection from somebody, can throw up the blinders pretty quick.
0: You knew he was in a bad spot when he was listening to advice from Woody. So it was a double whammy in this case.
2: Facts. That's more embarrassing than getting catfished.
1: Hear that, Steve? That's Steve with an S.
0: 704-FEZ 3200. There's also what we call the talk back button if you're listening via the iHeartRadio app.
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2: A second ago, we mentioned that Woody's neighbor, who we were all concerned was getting catfished, officially was getting catfished and has ended that relationship with the woman who said that she had no way to do a video call. So that's, you know, that we've taken care of that. But it's interesting. Steve sent in this at Woody and Wilcox, and it said, did you guys see the story about the guy who was trying to impress a woman that he was dating? And he would rent a car every time they had a date. This was something that had gone viral on the internet. I think the gist of it was he didn't own a car, but he didn't want her to know that. And so for 2 months of dating this woman, every time they went on a date, he would go and rent the same car again, which seems almost improbable, but I'm going to allow it for the sake of the story. I guess you might be able to do that. And then the reason why it was out there on the internet was that one day he went and that car was not available. And so then he had to break the news that, hey, this is what I've been doing. I had to come clean on that. So not quite the same as catfishing somebody.
3: Lying is the bedrock of a great relationship.
2: Well, I mean, he wanted to take her on a date. Yes, you're right. He didn't need to lie about it. But I guess renting a car for her, even if it was a different car every time, shows a huge amount of effort.
4: Yeah, your ability to take the steps, you know, to get her where she needed to go. Now, was he just lying about, oh, this is my car? That's a bigger issue.
2: Yeah, I think he was. I think that was part of the problem. And that's why it was sort of catching people's eye. It's not quite the same as when Woody rented pants at our holiday party.
3: Right.
2: Those are just two people renting different things. That wasn't, well, I guess you are trying to fool us.
3: I was trying to impress some clients. I have to rent the same pants every time.
2: That ended up being something that I made up. Woody did not actually rent his pants for our holiday party, although fairly believable if someone else had fronted the money. You ever been through that, Chelsea? I mean, I would imagine more from a female perspective when you have a lot of guys who are weird and try to come after you to get dates and stuff, that there might be some of those same sorts of, I don't know, stories that are spun, whether it's quite to that level or not.
4: I've had some stories told to me. There was an older man I met when I was in college working at a restaurant. He's probably 10 years older than me. Long story short, he was the most pompous person I'd ever met. But it was like a train wreck happening in front of me, and I couldn't stop. I saw him more than one time. My friends met him, and he was going to get an apartment for me out in California so I could go to grad school. All this stuff.
2: And okay.
4: It was too much. So, I mean, he could have been lying about that. This is before ways to verify who people were.
2: So, you said you saw him more than once, but, I mean, that how soon in a relationship is that, hey, I'll move you to another state and give you an apartment? I mean, that's not first date stuff, is it?
4: Nah. But, we weren't that serious, so now I'm trying.

0: trying to wonder why it came back up. He was always trying to like throw his money and his cars and things like that.
1: So look how much face. Look yeah. how much I've got.
0: And I was impressed zero. And I think that's why he kept coming back. He's like, this woman's not falling for any of my tricks. My
2: Chelsea, I'm going to move you out to California. It's going to be an apartment, not a pit where I'm telling you to rub lotion all over you.
0: Yeah, he was visiting Atlanta at that time. My friends were more concerned than I was about what might happen. They're like, if you go out with him, we will throw your clothes out on the lawn if you fly to some other city.
1: So everybody saw it, but you, or you saw it and still continued, which is what I kind of hear you saying.
0: It was like an experiment. I was like, eventually this guy is going to be like, she's not buying this. Like, I'm going to move on.
3: Chelsea, I hate to break it to you. Guys aren't that smart. We're not going to figure it out.
1: I mean, I think he was getting whatever he wanted, if you know what I'm saying.
0: He wasn't. That's the crazier part. Yeah. Okay. None of that.
1: All right. Well,
0: thank you.
1: Chelsea likes to live dangerously, fellas. So if it doesn't work out with Frank, 704-FEZ-3200. There's also the talk back button.
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2: I'm sure if you're a fan, you know, but if you're not an MMA type person, you might not have seen the 17-second Ronda Rousey fight on Saturday.
3: The first of a scheduled five rounds at 145 pounds. Oh, immediately, Rousey takes Carano down, but Carano looking for the guillotine. And Rousey pops her head out in full mount, ground and pound. Rousey looking for the arm, and already the arm, it's over. Mamma mia, it is just...
2: 2 point something million dollars is what Ronda Rousey walked away with after that 17-second fight on Saturday.
4: The loser got over a million.

0: Yes, she did.
1: Something tells me it's a little fishy.
2: I mean, there was a lot of claims of fishiness. And unlike like fights in the past where you had to do like a pay-per-view, this was just on Netflix. So either you had it or you didn't. There probably were some people who got a Netflix subscription just for the occasion, potentially. Now, maybe I guess you can go back and cancel it, but there was a lot of anger. However, some practical thoughts on things.
3: That fight still lasted 15 seconds longer than Woody did with his wife Friday night at the hotel.
4: You need to be reminded of that.
2: And
4: again,
2: everybody wants their money back from that one, especially Woody's wife.
1: No lies detected.
2: So if you didn't know that happened, yeah, it was Woody's 27th wedding anniversary on Friday. And they did get a hotel room. And unfortunately, we all got to find out about it.
1: You'll have to see the video. It's up on my social media.
2: I am not going to do that at all. So all that happened. The other thing is, speaking of entertainment over the weekend, there was a fascinating statistic that I saw. And I'm always curious about this. I'll share it with you next, and we'll see where we go from there.
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2: Fun fact, this always gets me, and this one is even more interesting. Michael Jackson's Thriller album is number one right now on the R&B charts for the first time in four decades.
3: Wow.
2: Number one. Like, usually when, I don't know, somebody does the Super Bowl halftime show or somebody sadly passes away, we hear like, oh, man, there's been 100% uptick in the streaming of their songs, you know, or whatever the case may be. I don't ever remember there being a situation where it took an album to number one on the charts for the first time in 40 years, essentially.
4: And that's not an obscure album, right? I mean,
2: no.
4: Most people have heard of the Thriller album.
2: But you've got kids and younger people going to see this Michael movie. Mm. And I think that's driving it, along with nostalgia. People who, of course, knew the album existed.
5: Right.
2: But they're like, oh, man, I want to go get that again, or whatever the case may be. It's just wild that it's had that kind of push for that thing.
5: But I took the kids to see the movie over the weekend.
2: Oh, okay.
5: Frank actually went too. It was a whole family affair.
2: Nice.
5: And it is very, very much highlighting the music part of his life. And that part was great. If you want to be entertained, you want to remember how fantastic the music is. Not like we stopped listening to it, but then it's good for that. But I was in this weird spot where I was like, I told the kids, I was like, this is really just like a generalization of this man's life and music. I was like, there's so much more to his story of growing up, of, you know, the times when he was becoming famous, his relationship with his dad. You see a cameo of Bubbles. I was like, there's a whole other backstory with Bubbles.
2: So they did at least touch on the monkey?
5: They did. That he, you know, when he was being delivered.
4: If you are touching the monkey right now.
2: I believe I said touch on the monkey, not touching the monkey.
5: But I told him in broad terms, I was like, there's a lot more controversy to his life and, you know, his marriages and all kinds of different things that, you know, would be movies on their own.
2: And they don't cover any of that.
5: They don't cover that.
4: Now,
5: so
4: will they cover that, you think, in the future? Was this sort of a setup that we're going to have, you know, Michael Jackson 2, Electric Boogaloo, or whatever they're going to call it?
5: I mean, not necessarily fun topics of a lot of the stuff that he went through.
2: Right. Well, and by the way, he was never convicted of anything. I think there were two big trials. One of them, he was found not guilty after being indicted on 10 counts of child molestation and others.
5: Mm-hmm.
2: Found not guilty by a jury. By the way, 32 hours of deliberation.
5: Wow.
2: In that case. After 14 weeks of testimony.
4: Wow.
2: Think about being on that jury. But found not guilty on all counts. And then there was one other case prior to that was a civil case, and that one was settled out of court, where, of course,

0: When mm-hmm. you settle out of court, you say, I claim no guilt, but here's $23 million,
1: wow,
0: which is what the settlement was.
1: Hmm. Well, that's to my point. So, was it, just, you know, don't just take this movie at face value. There's, if you want to get older and do some more research.
2: But this isn't a
1: so
2: documentary, right? No. You weren't going in expecting like, hey, here's Michael Jackson's life.
1: No, I thought it was going to be just for entertainment purposes. And we'd heard some of those same things from other people who'd seen it, critics and even Michael's family. Some of them were on board, some of them weren't.
0: I think you could do a whole movie just on the way he died.
1: Yeah.
0: Remember, he was taking, you know, surgical grade anesthesia mm-hmm. every night to sleep,
1: which
0: monitored by a doctor every night.
1: Right. When Wilcox and I have had that same drug administered by a professional, not necessarily for sleep.
0: Oh, colonoscopy.
1: You wake up
0: greatest day of my life.
1: Great. Mine was for breast cancer, not for colonoscopy.
0: Yeah. Well, it's not a contest,
1: John. It's not. I'm just saying.
0: But you win.
1: But like, I get it having experienced that, but you're right. It could be an entire movie. And it wasn't just like, oh, Michael Jackson's horrible, kids. Like, that's not what I was trying to get at. I just wanted them to understand, especially in today's world, that, you know, what you're seeing online or even in the theater is not necessarily telling you the whole story of a person or an event. Be responsible for, you know, going and doing your own research at some point.
2: But I will tell you, Wilcox's love of colonoscopies, he wishes he could get one every day, does tell you a lot about Wilcox.
0: Well, it tells you a lot about that drug, yeah. I think, mm-hmm. more than anything. Right. Well, I'll tell you where you will get the full story. Speaking of movies, Mandalorian and Grogu comes out this Friday. So, Charles, just in time for the Memorial Day weekend, I know how much you love Star Wars.
1: Yes.
0: That's this Friday, and the following Friday is the new Nate Bargatze movie. So that finally is going to hit theaters as well. So I don't know if they'll tell any of the Michael Jackson backstory in those movies, but I kind of doubt it. So 704-FEZ-3200. There's also the talkback button available to you on the iHeartRadio app.
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4: Weather Channel forecast for the Midlands. We are going to see nice weather here today with comfortable temperatures and abundant sunshine. Low humidity, 80 our high today, 56 tonight, 88 tomorrow with sunshine. And Sunday, partly sunny skies in the forecast with a high 91. Monday, we're dry with sunshine. Afternoon highs at 92, and that trend continues into Tuesday and Wednesday of next week. Richard DeWedding at the Weather Channel.
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0: 97 The Hog. It's like a puzzle inside an enigma wrapped in bacon. 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
1: Oh, bacon.

0: Classic Rock that really rocks, 94.7 The Hog. Loading up another long block next. Tom Petty and the Heartbreakers on the way. Some Queen, Aerosmith, and more next at 94.7 The Hog. Again, thank you to Eric and company. 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
0: There's something special about a sunrise on the Santee Cooper Lakes. In this May, it gets even bigger.

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6: Weather Channel forecast for the Midlands. We are going to see nice weather here today with comfortable temperatures and abundant sunshine. Low humidity, 80 our high today, 56 tonight, 88 tomorrow with sunshine. And Sunday, partly sunny skies in the forecast with a high 91. Monday, we're dry with sunshine. Afternoon highs at 92, and that trend continues into Tuesday and Wednesday of next week. Richard DeWedding at the Weather Channel.
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0: Classic Rock, the Early Rocks, 94.7 The Hog. Coming up next, got music from Journey, some Guns N' Roses, and much more on the way next at 94.7 The Hog. So with the warmer weather coming up, you know that you're going to be, well, maybe doing a little bit of cleanup, some spring cleaning, maybe reassessing all that you have stored, and you might be thinking, maybe we should sell this at like a yard sale. Well, why not be a part of the Florence Monster Yard Sale? That happens Saturday, June 6th, 9 until 2 at the Florence Center. Again, so it'll happen rain or shine. 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

0: Classic Rock, the Early Rocks, 94.7 The Hog. Lunch Hour continues next. Music from Tom Petty on the way. Also some Queen, Ozzy, and more. Next at 94.7 The Hog. Celebrating a birthday today. Happy birthday to you. You're celebrating with Mr. October. Yeah, I know it's May. Mr. October is Reggie Jackson, 80 today. Again, if you're celebrating, happy birthday to you.
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0: Classic Rock, Early Rocks, 94.7, The Hog, Bad Company, and Shooting Star on the way next. Metallica kicks off the block next at 94.7, The Hog. And a man in Florida stopped by police in a parking lot with a ton of drug paraphernalia. He claimed the fentanyl that he had was sugar and then blew it into the cop's face. Again, so he gets that charge for trying to destroy evidence. But I'm wondering if it had any negative impact on the cop. And if it did, well, there's some extra charges for him.
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2: Hey, y'all, Eddie Rogers here. Y'all know what time it is? It's grass cutting time. That's

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4: Weather Channel forecast of the Midlands. We are going to see nice weather here today with comfortable temperatures and abundant sunshine. Low humidity, 80 our high today, 56 tonight, 88 tomorrow with sunshine. And Sunday, partly sunny skies in the forecast with a high 91. Monday, we're dry with sunshine. Afternoon highs at 92, and that trend continues into Tuesday and Wednesday of next week. Richard DeWedding at the Weather Channel.
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0: Classic Rock Early Rocks, 94.7 The Hog. Music on the way, some Pink Floyd, Guns N' Roses, and more coming up next at 94.7 The Hog. And just what the Waymo is going on. Neighbors in the Atlanta area are trying to figure out what's going on because dozens of Waymos have been coming into cul-de-sacs and circling around like they're casing the joint. Waymo has not commented on what's going on.
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0: 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Now the long block on the way, Journey, some AC/DC, and more. 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
4: Weather Channel forecast of the Midlands. We are going to see nice weather here today with comfortable temperatures and abundant sunshine. Low humidity, 80 our high today, 56 tonight, 88 tomorrow with sunshine. And Sunday, partly sunny skies in the forecast with a high 91. Monday, we're dry with sunshine. Afternoon highs at 92, and that trend continues into Tuesday and Wednesday of next week. Richard DeWedding at the Weather Channel.
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0: Classic Rock that really rocks, 94.7 The Hog. Up next, got music from Queen, some Bad Company, and more next at 94.7 The Hog. How about some good news making the rounds? A 33-year-old man in Northeast Ohio named Yanni Saris was helping his father cut down trees in the backyard of his parents' home when he saw an SUV speeding across the nearby yards and plunging into a pond. A 46-year-old mother and her 8-year-old daughter were inside. Yanni heard the girl screaming and sprang into action. He ran to the pond, jumped in, freed the girl, got her to safety, then went back for the mother who'd been unconscious and swam her to the shore. The mother said that they were coming back from dinner when she started feeling sick and fainted behind the wheel. She is okay now, is working with doctors to figure out what caused her to faint while driving. Meanwhile, Yanni, he's a hero.
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1: Weather channel forecast for the Midlands. We are going to see nice weather here today with comfortable temperatures and abundant sunshine. Low humidity, 80 our high today, 56 tonight, 88 tomorrow with sunshine. And Sunday, partly sunny skies in the forecast with a high 91. Monday, we're dry with sunshine. Afternoon highs at 92, and that trend continues into Tuesday and Wednesday of next week. Richard DeWedding at the Weather Channel.
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Sprout that really rocks at 94.7 The Hog. Ozzy on the Crazy Train on a Monday. Hoping your weekend was good, my friends. Hoping that weekend was good. Keeping it rolling along, Mama. I'm coming home. 94.7 The Hog.

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9: 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Some say they're crazy. The cowboys say, watch this. High impact.

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And let's see, new study reveals 48% of Americans feel their lives seriously lack fun, with 12% unable to recall the last full free day of enjoyment they had. The poll, 5,000 adults found respondents want 17 extra hours weekly for fun activities. Half wish that they could engage in fun social activities daily or several times per week. Popular fun activities include watching TV at 77%. Seeing family or friends at 69% and dining out at 59%. Cost and budget constraints.

Strengths Block Fun Plans for 57% of the people out there, followed by Personal Schedules, 34%, and Work Schedules, 31%. What's the small print here? Except when listening to this station, 94.7, The Hog and Lancer, that takes them to their happy place. Man, that's just part of the job, people. I'm happy to make you happy. I'm happy that you're happy is what I'm happy about. Foreigner and Urchin, 94.7, The Hog.

0: Classic rock that really rocks, 94.7 The Hog, Nirvana's In Bloom. I am Lance here, and Jack Osbourne confirmed the long-awaited biopic about his parents, Ozzy and Sharon Osbourne, going to likely be released in 2028 during a YouTube live stream. Jack stated the movie will absolutely happen. Realistically, I mean, look, we're already halfway through 26. Probably won't come out until 2028. He revealed the script is complete. Producers seeking a director. Jack serving as producer, describing himself as the middleman between his parents and the production team. The biopic will focus on Ozzy and Sharon's love story, exploring how they met, fell in love, and married. Ozzy previously told Rolling Stone, "She's my other half. She grew up a lot with me, and I grew up a lot with her." Lee Hall, who wrote Billy Elliot and Rocket Man, remains attached as screenwriter. Can't wait, dude. I mean, I will wait until 2028, it seems. I just can't wait to wait. Or something like that, I guess.
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3: Weather Channel forecast for the Midlands. We are going to see nice weather here today with comfortable temperatures and abundant sunshine. Low humidity, 80 our high today, 56 tonight, 88 tomorrow with sunshine. And Sunday, partly sunny skies in the forecast with a high 91. Monday, we're dry with sunshine. Afternoon highs at 92, and that trend continues into Tuesday and Wednesday of next week. Richard DeWedding at the Weather Channel.
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0: Classic Rock that really rocks, 94.7 The Hub, that the Rolling Stones, and Paint It Black on the way for you. Got, let's see, some Journey, Dio, Eddie Money, Billy Squire, Soundgarden for you, my friends. Hooking you guys up with the goods, trying to, at least, as much as possible, as much as we possibly can. Tons of great music, that's what we're all about right here, 94.7 The Hog.
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2: 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July 2nd through the 5th in Florence.
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Classic rock that really rocks, 94.7, the Hog Tom Petty and the Heartbreakers with American Girl. Got a heads up headline for you. California exploring high-speed buses reaching 140 miles an hour on freeways. In other news, bus crashes are up in California. Roadkill barbecue joints opening up all up and down the coast as well. Good. Is anybody going to want to ride on a bus that hits 140? Seems like an investment in stupidity, if you ask me. Not that anyone did ask me. I'll just take the train.

Rockin' the Ville with classic rock that really rocks. This one's for you, Hartsville, on 94.7 The Hog.

0: Classic Rock that really rocks, 94.7 The Hog. Eddie Money, baby, hold on. Good stuff for you on a Monday, my friends. And nugget of knowledge, my wife's going to hate this, but here it goes. She's always nagging me, right? You got to get 8 hours of sleep every night, 8 hours of sleep. And yet, this. Sorry, they're hot stuff. New research identifies the ideal sleep duration is 6.4 to 7.8 hours nightly, with sleeping outside this range linked to faster biological aging across multiple organ systems. Oops, I didn't say that. Oops. The study analyzed data from 500,000 UK Biobank participants using 23 biological aging clocks, measuring brain, heart, liver, and immune system function. Short sleepers under 6 hours showed 50% higher death risk during follow-up, while long sleepers over 8 hours had 40% higher risk compared to the 6 to 8 hour reference group. Guess which group I'm in? 6 to 8 hours, my sweet spot. Short sleep connected to cardiovascular disease, diabetes, and depression through direct pathways, while long sleep's depression link ran through brain and fat tissue aging. So I'm just going to drop the mic right here. I'm going to back away and out.
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5: Weather Channel forecast of the Midlands. We are going to see nice weather here today with comfortable temperatures and abundant sunshine. Low humidity, 80 our high today, 56 tonight, 88 tomorrow with sunshine. And Sunday, partly sunny skies in the forecast with a high 91. Monday, we're dry with sunshine. Afternoon highs at 92, and that trend continues into Tuesday and Wednesday of next week. Richard DeWedding at the Weather Channel.
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Classic Rock that really rocks, 94.7 The Hog. Tesla Sign, such a great live band, man. What, they're heading out on the road with Motley Crue this summer, I do believe. What if they start blowing Motley Crue off the stage every night? Because Vince just can't do it, man. He can't do it. Did you see the clips of him on American Idol? It was bad. It was so bad, man. Vince just ain't got it no more, man. Ain't got it no more. Led Zeppelin, The Ocean, 94.7 The Hog.

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0: Classic Rock, the Really Rocks, 94.7 The Hog, Pink Floyd, Learning to Fly from Momentary Lapse of Reason. And I think that Pink Floyd just got their first ever commemorative coin in the UK. You could purchase that for three times what the coin is actually worth, which is kind of fun, right? it's for Dark Side of the Moon, and one side has King Charles III, and then the other side has the moon and the prism and everything. It's pretty badass, man. I'm not going to buy one. I'm not going to purchase one, but you might want to. I'm just throwing it out there, man. U2's on the way. Some Hendrix, Guns N' Roses, Foreigner as well. 94.7 The Hog.
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0: Classic Rock that really rocks at 94.7 The Hog Sunday, Bloody Sunday. That is you two. I am Lancer. And so this is where we're going, huh? Okay, that explains a lot. Prominent New York divorce lawyer James Sexton suggests couples should discuss prenups as early as the third date. Not to finalize agreements, but to assess how potential partners think about money, risk, and commitment. I'm not saying that these dates aren't going well, but, you know, say I like you enough to give a ring, tie the knot, settle down, and then I don't want to be with you no more. Well, I want to protect what I have now. Would you be cool with that? Sexton argues depersonalizing the topic early prevents it from feeling like an ambush during wedding planning. North Carolina attorney Nicole Sedoma agrees, calling prenups protection rather than trust issues, comparing them to insurance policies. Prenup popularity surges among younger generations. 21% of Americans now signed them versus 3% in 2010, with millennials and Gen Z driving the increase. Plus, I guess makes it easy for divorce lawyers. Listen, man, whatever happened to trying to make it work? I mean, we're in this thing together, sickness, health, rich or poor, but not too poor, right? Wow. Just wow.
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6: Weather Channel forecast for the Midlands. We are going to see nice weather here today with comfortable temperatures and abundant sunshine. Low humidity, 80 our high today, 56 tonight, 88 tomorrow with sunshine. And Sunday, partly sunny skies in the forecast with a high 91. Monday, we're dry with sunshine. Afternoon highs at 92, and that trend continues into Tuesday and Wednesday of next week. Richard DeWedding at the Weather Channel.
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0: Classic rock that really rocks at 94.7, the Hall of the Stones. You can't always get what you want. How we doing, my friends? It's Monday, right? I think it's a Monday. Hey, 4 in 10 Americans skipping summer trips entirely this year, with affordability being the primary concern. A survey, 5,000 Americans revealed 37% will not travel this summer, 52% citing inability to afford the cost. Among those still planning trips, 31% more budget conscious and 25% choosing cheaper destinations. Popular 2026 travel trends include staycations at 32%, quietcations at 30%, and micro breaks for shorter getaways at 30%, like just a long weekend. Social pressure also influences travel decisions, with 17% of respondents visiting destinations solely to brag about it. Yeah, I couldn't afford to go there, but I wanted to say that I went there, so I went there. Younger generations feeling more pressure to be well-traveled, with 60% of Gen Z and 52% of millennials reporting this stress. I mean, we're going camping this summer, vacay on the cheap side, and headed to see the in-laws in August. I think we're staying at some Schitt's Creek-esque motel. The place is a dump, but at least it looks crappy. Right?
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5: There's something special about a sunrise on the Santee Cooper Lakes. And this May, it gets even bigger. The 2026 Yokohama Tire Bassmaster Elite is coming to Clarendon County, South Carolina, May 14th through the 17th. 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

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BOC's Don't Fear the Reaper. How we doing on a Monday, my friends? Keeping the music flowing along. I got Sabbath on the way, Aerosmith as well, and Robert Palmer's Addicted to Love. Man, he died too soon. 50 years old, I think he was, when he passed away from heart disease. That's crazy, dude. 94.7 The Hog.

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0: Scrat the Really Rocks, 94.7 The Hog. Same old song and dance. Aerosmith does it for me. I'm Lance here. Got to get and have a great, safe rest of your evening. I'm back tomorrow. Going to leave you with Metallica's Wherever I May Roam off the Black Album. We'll try that one on for size next. And later.
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7: Weather Channel forecast for the Midlands. Temperatures are up. We're talking low 90s here into midweek. Our low tonight down to 62 degrees. Tuesday, partly cloudy, 91. Wednesday, partly cloudy, 92. And low 90s on Thursday. And thunderstorms showing up for the holiday weekend and into Memorial Day next week. I'm meteorologist Scott Laurie Moore at the Weather Channel.
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11: 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We're opening the door to a place where the lost classics live. This is the UCR Vault, and these are the songs that legends are made of.
12: It's early in the week, but let's keep swinging. Welcome to the program.

I can indeed see for miles and miles and miles. Classic stuff from The Who that we are pulling out of the UCR vaults. We also heard The Doctor by the Doobie Brothers from their big reunion album Cycles, released this week in 1989. Nearly 40 years later, they are still going. And we began with a tune from David Bowie's Lodger, released this month in 1979. It's Wardlaw. Another week, another cool giveaway. This week, I have a fun Kansas-related giveaway. I will tell you more about that as we get into the show. Looking ahead to this week's shows, we will also reveal our grand prize winner for that autographed Peter Frampton guitar. And we'll hear good stories from some cool rock and roll folks as well. There's a lot to get into, so let's not burn off any more time.

0: time. 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
1: I had the chance to visit the Rock and Roll Hall of Fame over the weekend. It was a star-studded day at the Rock Hall. Phil Manzanera of Roxy Music had been in town. The guys from the

0: 94.7 The Hog. It's like a puzzle inside an enigma wrapped in bacon. No idea what that means, but we love bacon.
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That's how you know you've been bad at responding to emails. Last week, I got an email from somebody who's been working to set up an interview for the show, and the subject line just said, smoke signal. And I was like, maybe I should finally reply to that email. So huge apologies, Grace. I am so glad we got it done. As far as who that interview is with, well, now you'll find out soon enough. This is UCR.

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0: The Invisible Touch album, very controversial with Genesis fans, but the real ones know it's a good record. No, really it is. And that album came out, as you know, during a huge period of success for Phil Collins, who was really inescapable during the 80s. And here in 2026, after Genesis was inducted into the Rock Hall in 2010, Phil is getting the same due with an induction recognizing his solo work later this year, which means now we just need to make him the first three-time inductee. Is that the first three-time inductee? I think it would be. And we need to induct Brand X as well. I'm probably kidding. It is your endlessly sarcastic pal, Wardlaw, and this is Ultimate Classic Rock. 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

For those of you who love hair bands and power ballads, we have one of those sort of tonight on Backstage a little while from now. I don't think the band in question would refer to themselves as a hair band in any circumstance, but look, they had long hair. At times it was big hair. I think it all counts. But on that same subject, do not call Tesla a hair band. They were always just a band that also thought that they were a good old-fashioned rock and roll group. And let's face it, they did that quite well, even when they just had a bunch of acoustic guitars. 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